Morgan Wallen and Don't We. My name is John Glenn, and another hour of country music has arrived. This weekend is about catching sunsets and making memories. Rodney Atkins, the new artist Stella Lefty after Jason Aldean. She said,

0: Stella Lefty is her name. The song is called Boston. She had a recent live performance on the Jimmy Kimmel Show. You can do some internet searching to check that out if you like. Corey Kent will get help from Co Wetzel, Low Cash, Keith Urban on the way. Summertime is watermelon season. If you love watermelons like I do, it's frustrating when you pick one out that's not so good. Here's some pointers, according to some watermelon online experts. Look for a dried or a brown stem, not a green stem that's still attached to it. Field spots on the belly of the melon should be buttery yellow. If it's white, it was picked too early. And look for webbing or warts. These are sugar spots, and that's a good thing on a watermelon.
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0: The duo Low Cash with Wrong Hearts. Florida man Jake Owen kicks off another stretch of country next with Barefoot Blue Jean Knights. Now, the Stanley Cup playoffs is a 7-game series between the Las Vegas Golden Knights and the Carolina Hurricanes. The first two games were in Carolina. The next set of games are in Las Vegas. It's 1-1 at the best of the 7 series. Game 3 is tonight in Vegas.
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1: You'll hear new country and new artist interviews.
0: And artist news. Yeah, it's kind of a big deal. You see what I did there?
1: Yeah. We've talked about this.

Jacob Hackworth. It's called What Took You So Long. Let's check some entertainment history for the 6th of June when it comes to our favorite movies. Nicolas Cage starred in Con Air. It premiered on this day in 1997. Too Fast, Too Furious made its debut in 2003. Kung Fu Panda, that franchise launched the 6th of June, 2003.

0: 2008. Now You See Me 2 premiered on this day, 2016, on TV. 2020 made its debut in 1978. Sex and the City premiered in 1998. And Gas Monkey Garage became a thing the 6th of June. Fast and Loud premiered 2012. That's entertainment history.
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Wetmore with 3, 2, 1. He is always writing songs. In a recent podcast interview, he says the things that are inspiring his music right now are his life, his family, the good Lord above. Looking forward to hearing more good music from Tucker Wetmore very soon. Kane Brown, Dylan Scott after Luke Combs.

Hey, Jackson and West Tennessee. Thanks for cranking up Froggy 104. The songs you want from the artists you love. That's Feeling Froggy.

0: Kane Brown with Woman. Blake Shelton, Luke Bryan coming up here in just a moment. Now, if you work at a desk or work indoors, sitting is a bad thing to do all day while you're working. According to a new study, if you can build in 5-minute movement breaks every 30 minutes to your routine while you're on the job, you'll be happier, you'll be more productive, and you'll be way healthier.
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0: Luke Bryan with Country, and she knows it. Let's check some birthdays for the 6th of June. The man who played Freddy Krueger, Robert Englund, celebrating a birthday today. Aubrey Anderson Emmons plays Lily on the Modern Family franchise. Paul Giamatti, Jason Isaacs is Lucius Malfoy from Harry Potter. Steve Vai, the guitar god. Carol Baskins from Big Cat Rescue also celebrating. If it's your special day today, happy birthday. I hope all your birthday wishes come true.
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0: New music from Chesney. It's called Carry On. Now, the CMA Music Fest happening in Nashville this weekend will be televised on Thursday, June 25th. It's called CMA Fest. 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

She sings about beautiful things. It's Megan Maroney. Hello, my name is John Glenn. Welcome to the weekend. Well, one of the big surprises at the CMA Fest, Florida Georgia Line got back together. Here's one half of FGL. It's Tyler Hubbard with Park.

0: Lauren Elena, Chase Matthew. It's called All My Exes. Music from Jason Aldean and the new artist Alexandra Kay. Straight ahead. 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

0: Alexandra Kay, it's called Straight for the Heart. She got her start on TikTok. Luke Combs and Cody Johnson, John Party's latest Boots Off coming up here in just a moment. And game two of the NBA Finals was last night, the New York Knicks beating San Antonio. The Knicks now have a 2-0 lead in that best-of-7 series. The series will continue with game 3 Monday night in New York.
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0: John Party with Boots Off. That is his brand new track. My name is John Glenn. Welcome to the weekend. Today is a day that we do remember an important historic event. June 6, 1944, Supreme Allied Commander General Dwight D. Eisenhower gave the go-ahead for the largest amphibious military operation in history. Its operation name was Overlord, is commonly known as D-Day. Today is the day we remember the greatest generation and their storming of the beaches of Normandy. It began the end of World War II.
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From her album called Dandelion, Ella Langley's latest is called Be Her. That's also the name of her new fragrance in stores now. Dan and Shay, Tim McGraw with Taylor Swift after Thomas Rhett and Jordan Davis. This is Ain't a Bad Life. 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

0: The dynamic duo Dan and Shay, their new song is called Say So. Riley Green's Change My Mind kicks off another stretch of country next. Now we're down to the Stanley Cup Finals between the Las Vegas Golden Knights and the Carolina Hurricanes. The series is tied at one game apiece. Game three is tonight.
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0: Zach Topp and his latest South of Sanity. Kenny Chesney and Morgan Wallen are right around the corner. And this is not good news for beer lovers. Drinking a cold one will make us more attractive to mosquitoes. Mosquitoes are drawn to the carbon dioxide we exhale. They also are attracted to our body heat and natural odors that our skin produces. We're like a mosquito magnet, it sounds like. Research suggests if we consume beer, it increases how appealing we are to mosquitoes. I think it's worth the risk.
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0: Morgan Wallen and his latest cult, Don't We? My name is John Glenn. Thank you for joining me this weekend. I hope the rest of this weekend you'll be in shorts and flip-flops.
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0: There's Dustin Lynch, Easy to Love, here on the Weekend Country Show. 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

George Burge and Luke Bryan together with Ride, Ride, Ride. We'll keep riding on through the all-night hours. How about some Jason Aldean and Kane Brown?

0: coming up.
1: Hey guys, it's Lily Pad, and I'm so excited to tell you about our new June series, Pay It Forward, sponsored by Deaton's Carpet One. Each Thursday during the month of June, me and some of my dear friends will be encouraging our West Tennessee community to pay it forward. 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Be on the lookout each Thursday morning during the month of June for your encouragement to pay it forward. 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

That's Dasha with Austin. Hi there, I'm Phil O'Reilly saying hello to Darren. Thanks for listening. As promised, here's Zach John King and get to drinking.

0: Ella Langley, perhaps one of the biggest stars in music these days. She's got Morgan Wallen in on that too, and I Can't Love You Anymore. I can play music for you, a lot more of it. On the way, Carrie Underwood, Max McNown, and Low Cash. Keep it right here.
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0: Cash, also Max McNown before that. Hi, Chris, jumping in with Russell Dickerson. On the way, we'll do Luke Combs covering the old Tracy Chapman song. And Dierks Bentley, right up next.
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4: 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So

0: Russell Dickerson's Worth Your Wild. Luke Combs ahead of that. As I mentioned, covering the old Tracy Chapman song and Fast Car. Big songs for both artists with that one. And Chris in for Phil. Great stuff on the way from Megan Maroney. Light up next.
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0: used to have one of those back in the day. Bailey Zimmerman's Chevy Silverado. Now it's a Toyota 4Runner. I'm Chris in for Phil. Thanks for hanging out. Keith Urban coming up. Also, Ashley Cook and Josh Ross lined up next.
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0: The Hell You Are. 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

0: Stella Lefty's Boston, Tyler Hubbard, dancing in the country. They're dancing in Vegas as the Golden Knights won game number 3 in the Stanley Cup Finals, knocking off the Hurricanes 5-4 in double overtime. The Knights' Mitch Marner scoring the fastest hat trick in Stanley Cup Final history as the Knights take a 2-1 lead in the Stanley Cup Finals. Hang on for Morgan Wallen. He's lined up next.
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0: Luke Bryan and Country As She Knows It, Blake Shelton before that. I'm Chris. Thanks for coming along. Hope your weekend is going well as we gear up for more great country. Caroline Jones, Hardy, and Jason Aldean is next.
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0: Caroline Jones, and you're in it for me, honey. House of Hardy's favorite country song before that. I'm Chris. Got the black coffee by my side and some great country music from Rascal Flatts. Light up next.
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0: Jordan Davis turned this truck around. The Spurs fans hoping their team can turn the series around after going down 2-0 to the New York Knicks in the NBA Finals. Game 3 coming up on Monday evening. Heading back to New York. Yeah, back to the Garden as the New York Knicks heading back home with a 2-0 lead in the NBA Finals. Hang out for Scotty McCreary and Ella Langley with Riley Green next.
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3: Something to think about. Godly gentleness will reverse a river of anger. Apology can disarm the worst kind of arguments. Soft speech can crush strong opposition. So let me ask you this question. What kind of person will take the blame for something he didn't do? Jesus lived the life we could not live and took the punishment we could not take to offer the hope that we could not resist. His sacrifice begs us to ask this question. If he so loved us, can we not love each other? Having been forgiven, can we not forgive? Having feasted at the Father's table of grace, can we not share a few crumbs? If Jesus loved us like this, we certainly ought to love each other. An olive branch is not a sign of weakness. It's a sign of strength, wisdom, and common sense. It's the hope of glory from the name that's above every name, the one who left the garden for a cross, the King of all kings, the Lord of all lords, the Son of the living God. There's something about that name, Jesus.
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6: 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Exit 87 Barbecue and Catering in Jackson, where the smoke's always rolling and the portions don't mess around.
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6: 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Exit 87 Barbecue, 2049 Highway 70 East in Jackson.
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0: There's Zach Top. Also heard Scotty McCreary and Bottle Rockets before that. I'm Chris. More great country on the way. We'll get to Kenny Chesney, Rodney Atkins, and the late, great Toby Keith is lined up next.
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0: brand new music from Kenny Chesney. That is called Carry On, the lead single from his forthcoming or upcoming 21st studio album. That single came out about a month ago. And have a great success for Kenny. Hey, and for Kane Brown, he's lined up next.
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0: Arizona, man. What country am I in?
1: It doesn't matter. It's 5 o'clock somewhere.
0: It's always on 5 in Margaritaville, come to think of it.
1: Yeah, I heard that.
0: You've been there, haven't you?
1: Yes, sir.
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0: Chris Jensen's Me and a Beer. Right now, it's me and a black cup of coffee on this early Sunday morning. I am Chris. Hope your weekend's going well. Great Country on the way from Alexander Kay, Billy Currington, and Megan Maroney coming up next.
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0: was Alexander Kay's Straight for the Heart. I am Chris. If you missed it last night, game three in the Stanley Cup Finals, it was the Golden Knights of Vegas taking game three in double overtime. 5-4 was the final there. We've got game three coming up in the NBA Finals tomorrow on Monday evening with the New York Knicks hosting the San Antonio Spurs in game three. And the Knicks up 2-0. Hang out for Sam Hunt and Chase Matthew next.
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0: George Burge featuring Luke Bryan. There's Ride, Ride, Ride. That's exactly what I'm going to do. Ride on out of here. Have yourself a fantastic rest of your weekend. Have a great Sunday. And Jason Aldean is next.
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0: say so. Such an important message in that song, and just a good reminder, there's always help out there. 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And of course, 988, the suicide hotline, is always there. My name is Jay Michaels. 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

0: MacArthur, that's Hardy, Eric Church, Morgan Wallen, and Tim McGraw. My name is Jay Michaels. Thanks for stopping by this morning.
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0: Megan Maroney, and I'm Jay Michaels. Well, today is National VCR Day. It's also National Chocolate Ice Cream Day and a very special day, National Cancer Survivors Day, celebrating the cancer survivors on this Sunday.
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0: New buildings can signal growth, but they can also raise a bigger question. Are we building what we actually need? Then
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3: 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What these words say about our culture today. I'm Marty Peterson.
0: And I'm Gary Price. 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
0: Every city has a memory. You can see it in the old brick building that's been turned into apartments, the office tower that sits half empty, or the new development that seemed to rise overnight where a smaller building used to stand. We tend to think of construction as a sign of progress, but do you ever ask, when we keep building, what are we actually building toward? That question has become harder to ignore as more Americans worry about higher energy bills and general upkeep costs of their home.
1: This whole epiphany going on, we're seeing the commercial landlords really starting to reevaluate their development because people don't really, really want, we're not offering a high quality of life when we pack people into these extremely high density buildings and cities. So I'm not surprised at all to see so many people realizing that without

0: their outdoor space in their day. They can't deal with these stresses.
1: That's Teresa Cody, an architect and author of Rebuilding Earth, Designing Eco-Conscious Habitats for Humans. She's also the former president and founding partner of a Vancouver-based architecture firm. Through her work, Cody has looked closely at how modern construction is shaped by the economics behind it. In short, she says we often build around profit instead of long-term need.
0: The key driver is production and capital. So all we're doing is building more to make more money. And it's a false economy because we don't account for the cost of the goods and services that the earth provides us. We just put those in as a zero in. And we have currently overbuilt by 20%. So we now have 1.2 housing units for every family unit in China, North America, and Europe.
1: That model matters because construction isn't just about the final building, it's also about the materials extracted, manufactured, transported, and eventually thrown away. The U.S. Environmental Protection Agency estimates that construction and demolition debris accounts for hundreds of millions of tons of waste in this country, more than twice the amount of municipal solid waste generated in a year.
0: Probably the most damaging material that we use is aluminum. Aluminum has such a high embodied energy that 25% of the world's hydroelectric capacity is dedicated to the production of aluminum. And we keep producing new aluminum because it's a big business. I know we all think we are because we recycle aluminum cans, but a lot of aluminum is used in buildings. When you look at a skyscraper, all those frames on the windows are aluminum. So we are not recycling the aluminum because there's a big business around new aluminum.
1: Construction will always be a vital part of the world economy. People need homes, schools, hospitals, transit stations, and workplaces. The question is whether these places are being built in a way that actually serves people and their surrounding environments. Cody points to Vancouver, her home city, as one example of what more balanced development can look like.
0: What is happening here is many years ago we rejected freeways. So we don't have freeways ripping through our city. In fact, we have one viaduct, one tiny little viaduct that we're about to tear down. So we've understood for a long time that people need to be on the ground, communities need to connect, and freeways destroy those links. We are also starting to see an allowance for a community deciding to take lanes and roads out and plant them as community gardens, and the city is supporting that. We're also starting to see a move away from the skyscraper, which is an old model of building, towards what they call the missing middle. That's the 2-3-4-story housing office community, human scale development, that people get the density that single family homes maybe don't give you, but the privacy in the garden space and the connection to each other that skyscrapers don't give you.
1: This is where the conversation about sustainable design can get more complicated. A city doesn't have to be full of skyscrapers to be dense. Paris is one example. The French capital is known for its mid-rise buildings, many of them around six stories or less, yet it remains one of the most densely populated major cities in Europe. She says that kind of design challenges the assumption that taller is always more efficient.
0: There were some experiments done mostly in Asia where they looked at skyscraper on its side, and they found that the density was just about the same when you packed the city with 6-to-8-story building, you did not need as much space between the buildings, and more of the building was habitable. So that's why cities like Paris have very high density.
1: Skyscrapers can look like the obvious answer to housing demand because they place a lot of people or offices on a small piece of land. But Cody says the full picture includes what it takes to build them, how they use energy, and how they change the street-level experience around them.
0: It has a higher energy use intensity because when you think about it, there is more energy required to get you up and down, to get the water up to you, to control the air pressure, more material required to construct your space because so much space is dedicated to equipment. The skyscraper is not a sustainable form in and of itself as a building.
1: Another piece of this is the makeup of buildings. In recent years, there's been more attention on embodied carbon, or the emissions connected to producing and transporting building materials before a structure is even used. Federal programs have also started to

0: Pay more attention to lower carbon materials like concrete, steel, asphalt, and glass.
1: Glass is an interesting product. A lot of people think that because of energy efficiency, we need to reduce the size of our windows. That's not quite true. Glass is very insulating. In fact, it's an insulator. When we coat it, we don't lose heat through it or gain heat through it, depending on the climate. Where we lose and gain heat is through the frame. So we now have many structural glazing systems that don't have the thermal bridging through the frame. So that is allowing us to reshape our buildings using glass.
0: One tool that can help with that decision making is an Environmental Product Declaration, or EPD. It's a standardized document that gives more information about a product's environmental impact. These disclosures can help architects, developers, and consumers compare materials more clearly.
1: An EPD is a declaration of the product's material sources, transportation energy, production energy, life cycle capacity, so how long will this material last in the building, and what happens to it when it's done. And the manufacturer has to take responsibility for that end of life recycling or reusing or renewing. So it's a completely different concept. And of course, there's a burden on the manufacturers that they don't really want to take on. But it's like food labeling. Once you see a label on your food, you can decide, I don't want this much sugar. I don't want this much fat. This is a better food. Same thing with products. When you start to see a label that tells you how much embodied energy there is in there, what toxic materials there are, and what its lifespan is, you can make a better decision.
0: The way we build is often measured in cost, speed, and square footage. How fast can it go up? How many units can fit? How much will it return? But those numbers don't tell us whether a building will still make sense 30 years from now. It doesn't show how many natural resources were extracted to make it, how much energy it will use, or whether the people inside it will feel connected to the street, the sunlight, or each other. To learn more about this topic and our guest, Teresa Cody, head to viewpointsradio.org. 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
2: Words like riz, skibbity, and unalive can sound random at first, but they don't come out of nowhere. Many of these terms start online and then show up in classrooms, group chats, and everyday conversation. Linguist Adam Alexic studies why in his book, Algo Speak.
3: An example is the word unalive, which you can't say kill on TikTok, so many people instead say unalive, and now there's... And this actually bleeds into offline, and there's kids in middle schools writing essays about Hamlet contemplating unaliving himself. But that's not actually, like, new speak. It's just people finding a new way to express themselves.
2: What makes unalive so striking is that it's no longer just internet shorthand. It's part of young people's vocabulary. Alexic says strange-sounding words are nothing new.
3: One of the first words I ever did on my blog that I started in high school was the word sophomore. I really like this one. It comes from the same roots as the word sophisticated and moron in ancient Greek. So sophomore means wise fool. And that's what I mean when I say I got into it for the fun facts. It's just really cool to see that. But at the same time, it tells you something about how people conceptualize sophomores. There's a little story held within it that people, you know, it is this age where you think you know everything and at the same time you're a little foolish about some things.
2: Language has always been inventive, and every generation leaves its mark. Even centuries-old phrases like wise fool had to start somewhere. Today, the algorithms set by social media companies help decide which words spread, who hears them, and how quickly they become part of everyday language.
3: There's always been, for example, young people identifying with new words as a way to forge their own identity, as a way to differentiate their identity from adults. At the same time, I think algorithms are bringing us these words faster. They're causing the words to form more quickly because they incentivize the creation of echo chambers that then create their own language. And then they open up those echo chambers just enough to allow those words to spread, but they also compound natural human trends. We've always had trends, we've always had in groups, but algorithms push that even more.
2: Alexic calls this algo speak, language that comes about not just to dodge online algorithmic censorship, but also from the way algorithms magnify certain trends. Take Riz. It went viral a few years back and spread mostly through memes among Gen Z. But Alexic argues that this branding is misguided and misses the larger point.
3: These labels are made up, Gen Z, millennial. The idea of a social generation didn't exist until the early 1900s, and then over time we begin to think that they're more and more real. And there is no such thing as Gen Z language. In fact, ascribing that label maybe kind of flattens the true stories of where a lot of these words are coming from. In fact, if you go to Wikipedia, you can find pages for Gen Z and Gen Alpha slang. There's no page for millennial slang. There's only a page for 2000 slang. And it's kind of a new thing that we start thinking of slang as such a generational thing. Slang used to be this countercultural kind of phenomenon where it's just not formal language.
2: Where slang comes from matters. Today's terms often draw from African-American English and online subcultures, raising questions about power, credit, and who defines what sounds cool. Emojis are also part of that same system.
3: Emojis are words. I can't emphasize that strongly enough. I mean, words come from the increasing abstraction of pictographs, and emojis are just a new pictograph. It's something, you look at it, it holds meaning. That's a word, right? And so just like words, emojis evolve meaning over time. We started out with the laughing, crying emoji to indicate laughter, but among younger people, that became semantically bleached, meaning that it lost its sort of meaning, it became overused, and it became thought of as ironic. So then people moved to the crying emoji, and then that got overused, and people moved to the skull emoji, and then that got overused. Now there's like the heartbreak emoji or the wilting rose emojis. So we're constantly cycling between different words depending on the social context, and words really do evolve meanings, as do emojis.
2: Alexic says that emojis, unlike slang words, have a very limited keyboard of options. So how do companies decide which emojis make the cut onto your phone's keyboard?
3: These emojis are being pushed by algorithms as well. The new meanings I was talking about, the wilting rose and the heartbreak emoji and the skull emoji, those were all popularized through algorithmic trends, and it seems like this cycle of moving through different emojis to express irony, that's accelerating. And you see the same thing with other emojis changing meaning. There's a new trend every other week with somebody trying to popularize

0: emoji or another. I did a video recently on the gondola emoji and how that was briefly popular on YouTube as a fad. But the thing is, these fads die out. Once your grandmother starts saying skibidi or starts using the skull emoji, it's no longer cool and you want to move on.
1: So what comes next? Alexic says your favorite phrase may feel old in a few months, but the system behind that churn is getting stronger.
0: Individual slang words. I don't think skibidi, for example, is going to stay around. Individual slang words do die out because, again, they're tied to meme lifespans. And I strongly believe that they found the most addicting medium to recommend us content. I don't think that'll be going anywhere for a while. So you can pay attention and start seeing the exact same trends with every new word until we find that more addictive medium. And the trends are that there's an in-group that feels like they have a space to use their language. There's a context collapse where somebody reinterprets that in a new setting. And then the words slowly move across these filter bubbles, echo chambers online, are popularized as broad trends, and then are reused by creators because the creators want to tap into a trend. That is a cycle we will continue seeing over and over again until we move on from the algorithm, which I don't think we will for a minute.
1: It's not really about the specific slang terms themselves, which will always come and go. As social media and AI expand, language change may say less about one generation and more about the machine's filtering culture.
0: These algorithms operate on AI. They're run through large language models, which and they decide how to recommend content based on deep learning. This is AI. And yes, AI, GPT, that kind of stuff is getting more sophisticated. We're seeing more AI recommended content. We're seeing people start to talk more like ChatGPT. All of this definitely will influence things. I think the algorithms are also going to get more sophisticated. So words like unalive, which are now also censored, they won't last as long either. If anything, AI is going to get better at identifying words in context. It will never be perfect because AI's representation of language is never perfect. But what you'll see is that it will push people to produce more ways to talk about things they want to talk about faster. And if anything, we're going to have more language change going on.
1: A word like riz can feel small until you track how far it's traveled. A joke becomes a meme becomes a shared language, and before long, it's being said by tens of millions of people. To learn more about our guest, Adam Alexic, head to viewpointsradio.org. 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
6: This is Viewpoints Explained. I'm Ebony McMorris. Why do some planets have rough surfaces while others are relatively smooth? Researchers at Yale University and the Southwest Research Institute have teamed up to get some more answers. This new study zooms in on why Venus, unlike other nearby planets, looks so much like Earth. In our solar system, Mercury, Venus, Earth, and Mars are all considered to have rocky exteriors. This uneven surface is created when bright, fiery meteors called bolides crash into the planet, leaving behind a crater. Usually, scientists are able to estimate the age of a planet from the number of visible craters. But Venus and Earth don't follow this rule. The reason why Earth has so few craters is simple. Its surface is always changing. Thanks to plate tectonics, Earth is constantly recycling itself. oceanic crust sinks into the planet's

0: upper mantle and reemerges as new rock formations. This process smooths out any craters left behind by bolides. Scientists once believed that Venus had plate tectonics too, which would have explained the planet's smooth surface. But further research proved that while the planet has some tectonic activity, Venus is too hot and dry to support the same global tectonics as Earth. Now, a new study suggests an alternate theory for Venus's appearance: higher bolide activity. Study researchers explained that because Venus is closer to the Sun, it experienced stronger bolide impacts than Earth, so much so that these explosions superheated Venus's core. This temperature spike is believed to have triggered more volcanic eruptions and could have been strong enough to cover up most of the planet's craters. Despite being about 4.5 billion years old, Venus looks much younger. Its surface age is estimated to be only about 500 million years old. That's Viewpoints Explained for this week. More in a moment.
1: Welcome to Culture Crash, where we examine what's new and old in entertainment. There's a new trend generating big bucks at the box office: short-form comics who are making horror movies. This trend started perhaps in 2017 when Jordan Peele, one half of the hit sketch comedy duo Key and Peele, wrote and directed Get Out. In 2022, YouTubers Danny and Michael Philippou, famous for their horror comedy videos, went mainstream with the Aussie horror film Talk to Me. Zach Cregger, one of the comedians from The Whitest Kids You Know, made Barbarian that same year. And now, in 2026, YouTuber Curry Barker has burst onto the scene with his theatrical debut, the Blumhouse horror film Obsession. Obsession tells the story of a man named Bear, who uses a novelty gift to make a wish that his friend and crush Nikki loved him more than anyone in the world. He's quickly surprised to learn that his wish came true, in a way, and what follows is a truly sinister and unsettling film about power and control in the dating world. Actress Indy Navarette turns in an instantly iconic horror performance as Nikki, a woman trapped in an obsessive love that she never signed up for. In just its opening weekend, the film rang up more than $17 million in ticket sales in the US on a budget of just $1 million. So, what accounts for this stunning success? Well, first and foremost, Get Out, Talk to Me, Barbarian, and Obsession are all well-observed, well-made horror movies made smartly on reasonable budgets. But they also come to audiences from known creators who are doing something new. In an age of so many entertainment options, creators with real connections to fans are maybe best equipped to cut through the noise and motivate people to head to the theaters. Once a debut film is well received, the ground is laid for these filmmakers to launch themselves into rarefied air as name brand directors. Obsession is a fun, small horror movie that's connecting with audiences. It's also almost certainly just the start for a talented young creator with a devoted fan base that's only growing every day. I'm Evan Rook.
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3: Oh, hey. 1,014.
2: Yeah, Willie, what the tarnation are you doing?
3: What? Dang it, I lost my place. I'm counting guns, Pete. 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

0: BYU, that's Luke Combs, and I'm Jay Michaels. Today is National VCR Day. It's also National Chocolate Ice Cream Day. I like that. And a very special day today. We're celebrating our cancer survivors. Today is National Cancer Survivors Day.
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0: 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I'm Jay Michaels. 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

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Megan Maroney there. Beautiful things. Good morning. My name is Jay Michaels. Thanks for stopping by and keeping me company as we play the best and most feel good country music all weekend long. I'd love to know where you're at this morning, too. If you're on Facebook, you can like my page, follow it, whatever they call it nowadays. I'm just at Jay Michaels, just at JayMichaels. There's a little blue check mark next to my name. Hit the follow button. Send me a DM. Let me know where you're at today. Here's Russell Dickerson.

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Yeah.

0: It's Ashley Cook, and I'm Jay Michaels. Well, if you love the Scary Movie franchise, there is a new one out this weekend. It's the first one since 2013, and full disclosure, the reviews on this are not good at all. But if you love the Scary Movie franchise, you're probably going to love it.
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0: Lauren Elena and Chase Matthew, All My Exes. Brad Paisley before that. Good morning. I'm Jay Michaels. Lady A and Bailey Zimmerman next.
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0: 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Josh Ross there. I'm Jay Michaels. 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
2: Well, hello and welcome to American Country Countdown. Ready to roll this first weekend of June from the ACC O'Reilly Auto Parts Studio. And this weekend, a big show as Tim McGraw's hanging with us each and every hour on ACC. Plus, he's brought along some new music, and we're going to debut it as an ACC world premiere. You got to keep it right here. Meanwhile, back at the countdown this weekend, Dustin Lynch, Easy to Love, American Country Countdown. 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
1: Easy to Love, Dustin Lynch, number 30 on American Country Countdown. It's Ryan, and Zach John King made his official debut at the Mother Church of Country recently, the Grand Ole Opry. One of the songs he played for the sold-out crowd was this one. Get to drinking. American Country Countdown.
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say so. Dan and Shay, their powerful song at number 28 this weekend on American Country Countdown. That's Say So. It's Ryan Fox. And Tim McGraw's had 26 number one songs in his illustrious career, dating all the way back to 1994 when he got there for the very first time. And coming up this fall, Tim McGraw's going to have another big first to celebrate in his career. We'll talk to him about it after he sings this song that hit number one here on ACC back in 1999. Something like that. American Country Countdown.

0: American Country Countdown in September of 1999. Tim McGraw, it's something like that on ACC. It's Ryan, and we are very honored to have that man with us right now. It is Tim McGraw. Hey, man.
1: Hey, how you doing?
0: Well, first, I guess we got to say congratulations to you on becoming one of the newest members of the Country Music Hall of Fame.
1: Oh, man, thank you. That's I don't think that's sunk in yet. I'm still having a hard time believing it.
0: You and Kenny Chesney in back-to-back years, in your wildest dreams, did you ever think you two would be in the hall back-to-back years?
1: Certainly, that's never part of your program, I think, when you're starting out. And, you know, Kenny and I go way back. Kenny and Tracy Lawrence and I used to run around together all the time before we had record deals or anything and go to honky-tonk singing songs. And so to see, you know, how long our friendship's been and where we've all ended up in our career is pretty special.
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0: Lauren Elena, Chase Matthew, number 27. That's All My Exes on American Country Countdown. It's Ryan Fox with all the hits and the stars, coast to coast and around the world. And Kenny Chesney won't be in every city this summer playing live, but he will have a 12-show run in Vegas as he goes back to the Sphere starting June 19th and running through July 11th. I've seen that show. It's worth the trip. Meanwhile, KC's up for this weekend with his new one, Carry On. American Country Countdown.
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fresh and new from Kenny Chesney, number 26 on American Country Countdown. I'm Ryan Fox, and we're fast approaching Independence Day in America, and also this year, America's 250th birthday. While a lot of people are making plans to grill out and hang with family and friends on that day, there are others on foreign soil protecting our right to do just that. We shine the spotlight on one such amazing family in our ACC Military Moment after Toby Keith, an American soldier, American Country Countdown.

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0: It's Ryan, and this weekend's ACC Military Moment comes courtesy of our friends at the USO. An Air National Guard Major, Daniel Lutz, who never thought he would serve his country, but the events of September 11th changed all that. David said as much in a recent interview, saying that after 9/11, I would, quote, defend my home, I would defend my state. And with that, he left his home state of Ohio on a 25-year journey that not only shaped his life, but also his family's. The proud father of three, serving deployments all over the world, including the Middle East. And in the beginning, it wasn't an easy adjustment. But eventually, his wife and kids found a rhythm for their new life. And for the times when he was alone, out deployed, he says the USO Center in the United Arab Emirates was key because it was a good little hangout and meetup spot. And even today, Major Lutz's commitment to serving his country lives on while being stationed at Ramstein Air Base in Germany. It's stories like Major Daniel Lutz and his family that make the military and the USO what they are today. And we thank you for your service. This weekend's ACC Military Moment, shining the light on soldiers and their families and the special connection they continue to have with the help of the USO.
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Low Cash coming in at number 25 on American Country Countdown. That's Wrong Hearts. I'm Ryan, and it's been a bit since we've checked in with John Party about life, and now that he's well into his musical career in country music, is he still doing the same things as before? We'll find out from JP after an ACC Next track from Stella Lefty. 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On a train.

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1: 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And his boots off. I'm Ryan Fox, and John has been doing his thing for a while now, but when asked where he is now versus where he was when he started out in his career, this is what he told CMT.
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0: Water to Wedding, an ACC Extra from Graylin James on American Country Countdown. It's Ryan, and growing up in the 90s, I certainly had my favorite Clint Black song. For me, nothing's better than Killing Time. But for many, it's a song that Clint Black sang with his wife, Lisa Hartman Black, that has him feeling all the feels. Hang on, Clint weighs in after Zach Top in South of Sanity, American Country Countdown.
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0: The top dart chart in December of 1999 on American Country Countdown. Clint Black and Lisa Hartman Black. But I say I do. It's Ryan Fox. And recently on the Drifting Cowboy podcast, Clint talked about that hit and its special place in people's lives. Specifically, when they say, I do.
1: I do hear a lot that it's used in weddings, which is a great honor. Such a special moment for people to do that. And what it is to us is a statement on who we are.
2: Yeah.
1: And I still love the recording. You know, it was the first album I produced on my own. See if I could do it. And it was very challenging. And for that to have turned out, there's so many times I can listen to a recording and I can hear the things I would change now. And I don't have any of that with that one. And of course, when Lisa's voice comes in, it's just heaven to me.

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0: From the ACC O'Reilly Auto Parts Studio to your radio or listening device, this is your connection every weekend to all things country. American Country Countdown. I'm Ryan Fox, and if you missed Tim McGraw here on the show last hour, don't worry, he is back here in the next 15 minutes with an ACC exclusive, and it's all got to do with the big game. It's on the way, and just like Tim, this guy is one of the voices you've heard on your radio every weekend the past couple decades. 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

country, and she knows it. Number 22 from Luke Bryan on American Country Countdown. I'm Ryan Fox, and not sure what you've done or what you've been doing this weekend, but maybe with the warmer temps, perhaps it was yard work. But how many people are actually cutting their own yards? Well, according to the National Association of Landscape Professionals, a club I am not part of, by the way, 54% of adults do yard and landscaping services by themselves, while 40% hire professionals to do it. How long does that take? Well, about 5 hours a week on average. Heck, I spend that long trying to edge in a straight line. Speaking of hard work, Blake ain't afraid of it. He's often seen driving his tractor on his farm in Oklahoma. Here he is now with an ACC Sure Shot, sure to join the countdown very soon. Blake Shelton, let him in anyways. American Country Countdown. Ain't it?

Eric Church, Morgan Wallen, and our guest this weekend, Tim McGraw. That is MacArthur number 21 on American Country Countdown. It's Ryan. And if Tim McGraw was asked to perform at halftime of the Super Bowl that's coming to Nashville in 2030, would he do it? Hang on, I'm going to ask him after he sings this massive ACC number one from 2004. Live Like You Were Dying, American Country Countdown. You said

0: That smash landed at number one here on American Country Countdown in July of 2004. Our special guest this weekend, Tim McGraw, and Live Like You Were Dying on American Country Countdown. I'm Ryan Fox, here with Tim, and man, I am so excited that Nashville has landed the Super Bowl for 2030, and I heard that you're part of the team that helped land it. Is that true?
1: Yeah, it's nice to be a part of that. I mean, Nashville's grown so much, and we've got so much going on here, from bringing last year the Music City Rodeo to town to now the Super Bowl, and before that, even the draft when it first came to town, which I think bringing the draft to town and how the city showed out for that was sort of the impetus that got the Super Bowl here.
0: Do you think we'll get another country music halftime show perhaps for that one?
1: I hope so. I mean, come on, we're going to be playing in Nashville. You got to have a country music halftime show, yeah. I believe.
0: If they called you up and said, Tim, can you do it? What's your answer?
1: Well, yeah, but I'm sure they would want somebody other than me. What I'd actually like to see is just a big group of country artists and do just the sort of a, you know, a big show with a lot of people would be a lot of fun.
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it's impossible not to sing along with that song. Vincent Mason, Wish You Well, number 20 on American Country Countdown. It's Ryan Fox with all the hits and the stars, coast to coast and around the world. And speaking of wishing, 62% of folks like you and me make a wish when blowing out their birthday candles. It's according to a new survey. The most popular flavors when it comes to that cake? How about chocolate or vanilla? They both tie for that honor. Not surprised there. Passing the paper plates and forks and hoping for a corner piece. John Morgan up 2 to 19 on ACC with Kid Myself.

19 belongs to John Morgan on this weekend's American Country Countdown. That's Kid Myself. It's Ryan Fox. And up next, we have Track Down, where some of your favorite country stars are playing live this weekend all across North America. It's our ACC Tour Tracker, and it's happening after Riley Green, who's on the road this weekend, singing this song, Worst Way, a former ACC number one on American Country Countdown.

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0: 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Riley Green kicked things off earlier this week with the Carolina Country Music Festival, and he's keeping it going this weekend, taking the stage at CMA Music Fest inside Nissan Stadium.
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0: Speaking of CMA Music Fest, Cody Johnson's lone music stop this weekend was also at Nissan Stadium Friday night. He closed out the night with Keith Urban, Van Perry, ACM Award-winning Red Clay Strays, and Shaboozy. Morgan Wallen with a now-functioning piano follows up back-to-back nights in Denver, Colorado, with tour stops this weekend in Pittsburgh, Pennsylvania. Home with Steelers with two massive shows. And Megan Maroney's Cloud 9 tour rolls on with two sold-out shows this weekend herself, first in Baltimore, Maryland, and then on to Greensboro, North Carolina. By the way, she'll be in Atlanta on Monday, State Farm Arena. That's this weekend's ACC Tour Tracker and more American Country Countdown. It's coming up next.
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0: Kelsey Hart getting an early start on the 4th of July. That's Fireworks, an ACC next track, new and now, on American Country Countdown. You got Ryan Fox. A couple big movies in theaters this weekend. One is a sequel, and the other is a live-action adaptation of a show I used to have a lunchbox for at school. Hold on, we'll reveal the can't-miss movies after George Burge and Luke Bryan. 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

0: Yoakam all the way back in October of 1988. Here on American Country Countdown, it's Streets of Bakersfield, our ACC Hit Rewind. It's Ryan Fox. And speaking of Bakersfield, every weekend, American Country Countdown is heard all over that beautiful city on KUZZ. And by the way, Dwight is one of those country stars who had a pretty successful run as an actor. Remember him in Sling Blade? And speaking of acting, there's a couple big movies you might want to check out in theaters this weekend. First up is the sixth installment in the parody horror franchise, Scary Movie. Scary Movie 6 is out, and also new on the big screen is a flick that I actually had a lunchbox of when I was a kid. Maybe you did too. Masters of the Universe, a live-action adaptation of the animated TV series He-Man. Check this out.
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2: 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Nicholas Galitzine is He-Man. Idris Elba plays Man-at-Arms. And you'll even see an appearance from SNL alum Kristen Wiig in this one. Just a couple big movies to check out this weekend.
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0: Johnson and his former ACC number one, the Fall number 17 on American Country Countdown. It's Ryan Fox, and you're just one song away from an ACC world premiere. It's the new song from Tyler Hubbard. We're going to play it for you, and Tyler's going to give us the inside scoop. But first, Luke Combs is moving up three spots this weekend with Be By You, American Country Countdown.
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0: An ACC world premiere from Tyler Hubbard. That's Land on American Country Countdown. It's Ryan, and what does that song mean to Tyler?
1: Really, it's about overcoming obstacles in life. It's about how you handle curveballs, if you will, and hurdles and speed bumps and all the things along the way. And, you know, it also talks about celebrating the good things in life and the successes. But it's really, I think, what makes a man is how you handle and how you overcome the hard, difficult seasons of life.
0: Love it. And by the way, Tyler Hubbard, of course, is one half of Florida Georgia Line. They've been on a break for quite a while. But earlier this week, they updated their profile pics for the first time since 2021. This is on all their socials, and it's just a cryptic image that simply reads FGL LFG. So, are they back? We'll have to wait and see.
2: Yeah, he's playing that numbers game. It's Ryan Fox on American Country Countdown.
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3: 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Exit 87 Barbecue and Catering in Jackson, where the smoke's always rolling and the portions don't mess around.
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3: 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Exit 87 Barbecue, 2049 Highway 70 East in Jackson.
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2: 2 hours down, 2 hours to go. This is the number one country music countdown in the world. American Country Countdown. You got Ryan Fox and Tim McGraw is back on the show with us this hour. He's been dealing with some health problems the past year or so. How is he doing? And is he ready to get back out on the road? We'll ask him here in the next 15 minutes from the ACC O'Reilly Auto Parts Studio. But first, Bailey Zimmerman is up two spots this weekend with Chevy Silverado. 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
7: Number 15. Wow.

Chevy Silverado. Number 15 from Bailey Zimmerman on American Country Countdown. It's Ryan Fox, and we're 1 month away now from one of the biggest TV shows of the summer. Big Brother returns to CBS with Julie Chin Moonves returning as host for the three-night-a-week reality show about a bunch of people living locked up in a fake house on a TV soundstage. A big milestone is on tap for this season, too, with the 1,000th episode airing of the series. I think we should do a Big Brother with nothing but country stars. What do you think? I bet this guy would do well. Hudson Westbrook and an ACC sure shot. Sure to join the countdown soon. Painted You Pretty on American Country Countdown.

up 1-14 on American Country Countdown. That is Woman. I'm Ryan Fox, and Kane has made a conscious effort lately to be in better health, and that is always true for our special guest this weekend, Tim McGraw. But getting into shape after some injuries can be tough. How's he doing? We're going to check in with Tim on that after this song that hit number one on ACC back in 1995. I like it. I love it. American Country Countdown.

0: hit number one in September of 1995 here on American Country Countdown. I like it. I love it. Our special guest this weekend, Tim McGraw on ACC. Now, Tim, a lot of folks across North America are looking forward to seeing you on your new Pawn Shop guitar tour this summer. You've had some injuries, some surgeries that kept you off the road the past year or so. How are you feeling now? You feeling good?
1: I'm back to 100%, man. It's been a rough couple of years. I think I've had six or seven surgeries over the last couple of years, but everything's coming back together. I'm 100%. Now I'm just trying to get back into tour shape so I can get into my tour jeans. So I don't have to look for some new jeans.
0: What's that one thing you have to do to get in tour shape? Like, above all?
1: Stay in the gym and then try to eat too many cheeseburgers or chili dogs, which is two of my favorite things in the world.
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15: Prettiest girl I'd ever seen. Look at her, man, look at me.

Jansen, number 13 on American Country Countdown. That's me and a beer. It's Ryan. Just a few years ago that Chris Jansen opened for Tim McGraw and Faith Hill on their last Soul to Soul tour they did together. Tim McGraw hanging with us every hour this weekend on the show. Now, Tim, your latest song, it's a great one. It's called Pawn Shop Guitar. Oh, man.

0: song's called Pawn Shop Guitar, the new one from Tim McGraw. You're on the Pawn Shop Guitar Tour. I'm curious, Tim, do you and Faith ever go to pawn shops or do you thrift shop? Do you do anything like that?
1: Well, Faith loves antiques, if I guess you can call that thrift shopping.
0: Right.
1: but her antique idea of thrift shopping and antiques is a pretty good credit card bill.
0: Uh-oh. No! You're like, you know what, honey, maybe not do the antiquing today.
1: Yeah, we're antiques already. We don't need to add more to it.

Ella Langley and Morgan Wallen up four spots to number 12 on American Country Countdown. It's I Can't Love You Anymore. It's Ryan with the hits. And if you need to know where to go this summer to have lots of fun with friends and family, I've got a list of all the hottest spots you don't want to miss. Our ACC Inside America rolls after Jason Aldean is putting rubber to the road with Dirt Road Anthem and AC.

day, Potts Farm was a place to go. Load a truck up, hit the dirt road. 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Jack and Jim were a few good men. 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I'm tired of talking, man. Y'all ain't listening. Them old

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0: You got Ryan, and if you're looking to take a big road trip here this summer with the family, according to Wallet Hub, these are the best destinations for you and the fam to get to. Coming in at number five, you're going to need more than a car to get to this one. Honolulu, Hawaii, in the middle of the Pacific Ocean, kicks off our list. The number four biggest summer travel destination in America. Probably has something to do with America's big birthday bash coming up on July 4th. The nation's capital, Washington, D.C. Number three is Austin, Texas. Number two on the list, Orlando, Florida, home of the House of the Mouse, with its array of theme parks from Disney, Universal, as well as Kennedy Space Center close by as NASA does its launches in the area. And number one on the list of America's best summer travel destinations is Atlanta, Georgia, in the Peach State. Certainly a lot to do there, not the least of which is listening to American Country Countdown every Sunday on New Country 101.5. 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

0: 9 World Tour right now. Megan Maroney, Beautiful Things, number 11 on American Country Countdown. It's Ryan Fox with all the hits and the stars, coast to coast and around the world. And that's a host of a countdown show. I'm not supposed to play favorites, but it's hard not to love the icon that is Reba. And now that she has just celebrated her 50th year in the business, is she ready to hang him up? Reba talks about it coming up in two songs after Corey Kent and Co Wetzel. 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

0: Bonafide Smash from the legendary Reba. Fancy on American Country Countdown. It's Ryan, and it's been quite the career for Reba, from singing to acting to celebrity pitch person to hosting award shows. She's been around since 1976. She just celebrated her 50th anniversary in the business, her golden anniversary, and she recently talked to People Magazine about it and if she plans on retiring.
1: Dolly and I have talked about that an awful lot when she did the Reba show, and I said, are you going to retire? She said, why would I? What in the world could I do and have as much fun as what I'm doing in this job right now? And I agree with her 100%. I mean, we've got the greatest job, to entertain people, to lift them up, make them smile. So, boy, if I can find a better job than what I've got, I'm going to go do it. So, retiring, no. Slow down, maybe.
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that. That one is sure to join the countdown soon. Long live country on American Country Countdown. It's Ryan Fox. And up next, Jay Cohen reveals what it was like as a kid growing up in Florida. And the one thing his dad did for him that gave him the tools to chase his dreams. Hold on, Jake with Dad, after the song that moves up one notch this weekend on ACC, Don't We? Morgan Wallen. No.

0: Jake Owen with the summertime ACC number one from 2014. That's Beachin' on American Country Countdown. It's Ryan Fox. And during a recent stop on the God's Country podcast, Jake opened up about his childhood growing up in Florida and revealed the one thing his dad did for him that still helps him today.
1: So when I turned 12, my dad bought my brother and I a 13-foot Boston Whaler. It had a 40-horsepower Johnson on the back of it.
2: Let's perfect. Go.
1: He's like, here's the keys. And this would have been when I was 12. I was born in 81. So 1993. But dad gave us that boat. And it was every day. I mean, from the time I was 12 until I turned 16 and actually got a car, it was like the freedom, the feeling of freedom that I can't explain.
2: When
1: you're 12 and you don't have a cell, there was no cell phone. We didn't even know what a cell phone was at 12. But yeah, I get in that boat and just go out by myself after school or before school and go fish or whatever, because we lived right on the river. Just being out there alone, man, was so awesome. But I do remember one day, like, I ran across a sandbar, blew out the lower unit in that Johnson, and I had no cell phone. So I was just in the middle of the intercoastal by myself at 12 years old.
3: You were by your brother in there?
1: Oh, yeah. And I only had a 5-gallon gas tanks in the back that you had to mix oil with and stuff. But yeah, I got stuck out there, and I remembered, you know, somebody told me to the closest bridge, and then I got a phone call to my dad. Those are the things, like setting your kids free and letting them do and become who they are, I think is what gave me the confidence then. Yeah, to be the kid I was when I moved here, like just to up and move here. I look back on that, I'm like, what was I thinking? I don't know that I was, but I do know that I had confidence that was instilled in me from just my father.
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3: 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I'm your host, Ryan Fox, from the ACC O'Reilly Auto Parts Studio. Last week on the show, Tucker Wetmore hit number one with Brunette. Can he do it again for the second straight week? We're about to find out. Plus, this hour, the legendary Tim McGraw, our special guest this weekend on the show, has brought along an ACC world premiere. Don't move. It's coming up in the next 15 minutes. Tim, by the way, no stranger to number one songs, and this guy isn't either. He's had 20 songs hit the top of ACC Mountain in his career so far, including this one from back in April, Sleepless in a Hotel Room. Luke Combs on American Country Countdown. Number

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It's Ryan Fox. 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

0: Jason Aldean up one, number seven on American Country Countdown. It's Don't Tell Me. It's Ryan hanging this weekend with the legendary Tim McGraw on American Country Countdown. Now, Tim, you have a brand new song that you've been gracious enough to bring along to let us world premiere here on ACC. It's called Song for America, and it's the perfect song just in time for America's 250th birthday coming up on July 4th, honoring military service members and veterans. What is it about this song that made you go, I gotta put this out?
1: You know, to me, it's just a feel-good song. You know, it's a song that's got a lot of nostalgia to it and a lot of poignancy to it. I like the way the record sort of changes a little bit, where it goes into almost the Springsteen kind of vibe, which is, you know, he's one of my favorite artists. So, and I love the story that it tells. It talks about nostalgia, it talks about freedom, and it talks about sacrifice. And I think that's what, and togetherness in a big way. And I think that's what this country is all about and should be all about and probably should focus more on.
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success with that one. Choosing Texas at number six on American Country Countdown. It's Ryan Fox with all the hits and the stars coast to coast and around the world. And keeping the Texas theme going, Texan George Strait is paying tribute to one of his musical friends who also just happens to be an icon. We'll tell you who and where after George sings this classic that hit number one here on ACC back in July of 1987. All my exes live in Texas and ACC.

0: All my exes live in Texas. A former ACC number one and an ACC extra on American Country Countdown. It's Ryan Fox, and George is the latest to throw his cowboy hat in the ring to honor his good buddy and fellow icon, Alan Jackson. George, along with Lainey Wilson, just the latest to join the lineup to pay homage to AJ at his last call, One More for the Road, the finale concert. It's all going down later this month in Music City. George and Lainey joining a star-studded list that includes Luke Bryan, Eric Church, Luke Combs, Riley Green, Cody Johnson, Miranda Lambert, Carrie Underwood, Thomas Rhett, and many more. The show is completely sold out. It should be a good one to see live. And let's hope the cameras are rolling, too, so they turn this into a TV special, right? It all goes down June 27th at Nashville's Nissan Stadium as the countdown rolls on.
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0: Fresh and new from Russell Dickerson and ACC Next Track. It's Worth Your Wild on American Country Countdown. It's Ryan Fox. And this fall, we'll get to see Riley Green try his hand at coaching on NBC's The Voice in his own big red chair. And he says another judge on the show is already trash-talking. Who is it? Riley reveals in two songs. But first, he sings Riley Green and Change My Mind. American Country Countdown.
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0: ACC Extra from not one, but two coaches from The Voice on NBC, Reba and Kelly Clarkson. It's because of you. I'm Ryan Fox, and Riley Green will be a part of season 30 of The Voice when it debuts in the fall. He's going to be a coach for the very first time. And recently on the red carpet at the American Music Awards, Riley talked about a fellow coach on the show who's already talking smack.
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number 4 on American Country Countdown. It's Brunette. It's Ryan. And that means we have a brand new number 1 this weekend on American Country Countdown. Who's it going to be? We got to stay tuned and find out. But before we get to number 1, we got to keep it rolling. Josh Ross is up 3 notches this weekend with Hate How You Look. American Country Countdown.

0: Moving on. Josh Ross up 3 to number 3 with Hey How You Look on American Country Countdown. It's Ryan Fox, and not sure how Josh looks in his passport photo, but he's going to take it with his music across the pond in August, playing dates in the UK, stops in Lutterworth, Belfast, Dublin, Camden, Manchester, and Glasgow, all on the books before returning to North America in September. Meanwhile, this weekend, Josh is back in his home country of Canada playing Montreal.
1: Coming up next.
0: 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On the way, we reveal the brand new number one song in the land. 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
6: Welcome back to American Country Countdown. It's Ryan. Coming up, we reveal the brand new number one song. But first, an ACC heat seeker. This is our biggest mover of the week, jumping a whopping seven spots from number nine to number two. Jordan Davis, turn this truck around.
5: American

0: Luke Bryan, country, and she knows it. I'm Bosch. It's Sunday, June 7th. Happy birthday if today's your birthday. And share with Carl Urban, who's 54, Liam Neeson is 74, and Tom Jones is 86. It's Daniel Boone Day, National Chocolate Ice Cream Day, my favorite, and National VCR Day. You still have one of those? I think I've got one in the attic.
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0: Lauren Elena and Chase Matthew, all my exes. I'm Bosch, keeping you company on this Sunday. Well, you're not going to believe this one. In England, the world's first breathalyzer specifically designed to detect laughing gas is being tested out by the cops. Cops in the area have cited driving while under the influence of nitrous oxide as an emerging threat. Wow. If the tests end up being successful, these devices could lead to official charges for DWI against those found to have been getting their jollies from inhaling it and then getting behind the wheel. Laughing gas, you know? Leave it to the Brits to abuse a perfectly good gas, right?
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0: John Morgan, kid myself, I'm Bosch. It is Sunday, June 7th. On this day in history, in 1912, the U.S. Army tests the first machine gun mounted on a plane. And on this day, 1982, Graceland, Elvis Presley's home, is open to the public. I love it.
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0: Shane Brown and Woman. I'm Bosch, keeping you company on this Sunday. Well, this is pretty cool. Here are the five most obscure and unusual museums in the U.S. Again, the five most obscure and unusual museums in the United States. Ready? The Museum of Bad Art in Boston. The Museum of Death in L.A. Idaho Potato Museum in Blackfoot, Idaho. Spam Museum in Austin, Minnesota. And the International Vinegar Museum in Roslyn, South Dakota. Oh, yeah, baby. I want to see some ACV. Bring on that apple cider vinegar, baby.
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0: Ella Langley, Morgan Wallen, I Can't Love You Anymore. I'm Bosch. Brad Paisley's coming up next. So the question for you is, do you keep things because of the sentimental value? Well, a recent list highlights a dozen things boomers tend to hold on to, from vintage dishes and cast iron skillets to rotary phones and vinyl records. And they're not just objects, they're tied to family traditions, memories, and a different way of life. Kitchen staples like handwritten recipe cards and old Tupperware stick around because they remind people of shared meals and gatherings. You know, I certainly heard that. Oh, yeah. I still have an old Tupperware container that is so stained, I'm not even sure what the original color was. Froggy
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0: That's Ashley Cook. The hell you are. I'm Bosch, hanging out with you on this Sunday. So are you doing your steps? Well, new research continues to throw cold water on the long-held idea that we all need to hit 10,000 steps a day to stay fit. Scientists say a lower target, around 8,500 steps daily, may be enough, especially for keeping weight off after dieting. You know, this is great. This is awesome news. No more 10,000 steps for me. I'm going back to about 50. Not 50,000. I mean 50 steps. Maybe 42.
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0: Marty, Eric Church, Morgan Wallen, Tim McGraw with MacArthur. I'm Bosch. Josh Ross is coming up next. Exciting news. Check this out. Lunchables is jumping deeper into snack culture with the launch of Snackables, a new shareable line packed with crackers, cheese, fruit snacks, and graham crackers, and cheddar and Colby Jack varieties. Now, to give the launch some viral energy, the brand also unveiled the charcuterie ring. Yeah, charcuterie ring, a wearable mini charcuterie board designed to hold the snacks while you eat. Yeah, a wearable mini charcuterie board. You wear this thing? There you go, guys. That sounds like a real babe magnet.
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0: 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Yeah, it's kind of a big deal. You see what I did there?
1: 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We've talked about this.

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0: Zach John King, get to drinking. I'm Bosch, keeping you company today. So if you're the kind of person who always finds yourself petting a cat, science says there's a reason. A new study found that people who feel emotions more intensely are especially drawn to cats for comfort. Why? They say cats are calm, quiet, and low demand. Just a few minutes of petting a cat can lower stress hormones, they say, and create a sense of emotional reset. You know, I totally heard that. I try to pet my cat Chloe often, but I have to ask her first. Yeah, sometimes it's got to be in writing. I mean, come on, Chloe, give me a break. Cats are so finicky.
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Riley Green would change my mind. Riley Green did announce he's added more dates to the Cowboy As It Gets tour. That tour will extend into the fall and wrap up on the 10th of December.

Riley Green did announce he's added more dates to the Cowboy As It Gets tour. That tour will extend into the fall and wrap up on the 10th of December. Gary Allen, Kenny Chesney, after Shaboozy.

0: Kenny Chesney with Carry On, brand new music from him. Morgan Wallen, the duo Low Cash, coming up here in just a moment. Now back in 2018, the U.S. Postal Service released a batch of 12 million Mr. Rogers stamps, and they sold out almost immediately. They just released a new printing of Mr. Rogers stamps that hit Postal Service's offices just this past week. So if you need to get some more Forever stamps, you may be able to pick up some Mr. Roger ones if you do stop in.
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0: The man who played Lieutenant Dan in Forrest Gump, Gary Sinise, he stars as Gary in the music video for that new song, Stephen Wilson Jr. with Gary. Good stuff for the weekend. Thank you for spending a little bit of your weekend with us. Now, according to AAA, the national average for gas prices across the U.S. of A. is $4.26 per gallon. Be a little tighter this summer if you're going to do any kind of traveling, but you'll get there. Make a few sacrifices, maybe not so many fancy coffee drinks in the morning. You can afford it. We got this.
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7: Yeah.

Pour me a drink. It's Post Malone and Blake Shelton. Hello, my name is John Glenn. Weekends are proof that life is meant to be with our good friends going on great adventures. Thank you for taking us along with you on this weekend adventure. Brad Paisley, Jordan Davis after Luke Combs.

0: Jordan Davis would turn this truck around. Chris Young, Sam Hunt, Luke Bryan with Country and She Knows It coming up here in just moments. Now that it's summertime, it's officially watermelon season. I love a tasty watermelon. Oh, to pick the best melon, look for a dried or brown stem, not a green stem. The field spot on the belly of the melon should be buttery yellow, not white. If it's white, it was picked too early. And look for webbing or warts on your melons. You know how the cantaloupe kind of has that webbing on there? Yeah, if you see that on a watermelon, that's a good sign that it's nice and sugary.
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0: In her early teen years, she was obsessed with fast pitch softball and dreamed of playing collegiately. She was on track to make a team. And then she started focusing on music. Alexandra Kay was straight for the heart. Some good sounding stuff for your weekend. Oh, this is not good for some men. Men who completed 40 or more push-ups. This is a recent study. Have a 96% lower rate of cardiovascular events over the course of the next 10 years compared to men who can only manage 10 or less in a push-up session. Yikes, I got some work to do.
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